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1: 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So I'm considering employing a tradesperson. How do I make sure I won't get ripped off when I hire one?
2: 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Firstly, find out as much as you can about the business you're dealing with. Look at a printed brochure, get their contact details, license number, and even contact numbers for referees. Then shop around. Compare prices with other companies, or at least ask for time before you make any major decisions. You could ask the tradesperson to return once you've talked it over with your partner or family. When you've made an informed decision and decide to hire a tradesperson, read the sales agreement carefully and don't be afraid to ask questions. Importantly, check that you have a 10-day cooling off period.
1: How can I protect myself against door-to-door salespeople? Sometimes I've wondered if it really is a bargain or if I'm going to be buying stolen goods.
2: Door-to-door traders are usually bound by fair trading guidelines. They must have identification and they must leave when you ask them to.
1: My wife and I find it difficult to get out and about due to lack of transport nearby, but we need to replace our old curtains. A friend suggested we use his computer to take a look on the internet for what we need. How safe is it to buy goods this way?
2: You're describing what's known as direct marketing or telemarketing. This involves selling goods by the phone, internet, or by mail. When you buy things this way, remember the golden rule. If it sounds too good to be true, then it usually is. A good tip for dealing with telemarketing is to buy something inexpensive first and see if you're satisfied with the service and goods. Again, collect all contact details and speak to past customers if possible. If you're pressured to pay or disclose details that aren't necessary, exercise extreme caution. Also be careful if you're told you've won money or are asked to invest for low or no risk. Usually there are hidden costs such as administrative or postage fees. And if you receive a gift from a company that you did not order, you're under no obligation to pay for it.
1: A rich and younger relative has given me a gift of money, quite a substantial sum, to put towards my retirement. I don't want to waste this money by spending it, and I don't know anything about investments. Who can I speak to? Who'll help me find the best and securest way to invest this money?
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I'm a seeker, a poor sinful creature. 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

0: 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I'm Kate.
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1: 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And is there any correct way of applying it?
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And so I decided for the very first time to write something about my own life.

0: 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From the people we live with to the friends and partners we choose, these connections are a huge part of our mental health and well-being. Reach Out has developed a range of content for young people to help them to navigate through the ups and downs of relationships. We caught up with Annie Wiley from Reach Out to find out how young people can go about building healthy relationships.
1: 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So communicating openly if an issue arises, or even if it's not an issue, but you just, you know, want to share, being really open and sharing of yourself and being open to people sharing with you. 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So, you know, you're centering your own experience and not superimposing your experience on somebody else. 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And making sure you're still making time for yourself. 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So making sure you're still making time for the relationship you have with yourself.
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0: Your research shows that one in three people underestimate the difference they can make by checking in with someone they care about and asking if they're okay. At the same time, the vast majority of people who have been asked feel supported and positive about the experience. As Australia approaches Are You OK Day 2026 on Thursday, the 10th of September, the organisation is encouraging people to act when they think someone they care about might be struggling. We caught up with Are You OK Community Ambassador Eliza Bunner to find out more about the importance of this year's theme of, if you're thinking it, ask, are you OK, any day.
1: You've just got to trust your instinct. If someone's, you know, not seeming OK, whether they're going to be quiet or, you know, they're a bit distant or a bit flat, you second guess it a bit, I think, a lot of times. You think, you know, maybe you're seeing them one day and they seem okay and the next day they're not so good and then the day after they're all right. You know, and a lot of people mask quite well as well. Like, I know that's what happened with me. I was masking quite well. So you just got to trust your gut. 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You know, you don't want to be stuck regretting not having that conversation with that person. So I just think checking in, just getting past that awkwardness and just asking. It's obviously, there's never going to be harm in it, really, is there?
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1: If you're a young person who's experiencing depression, then a great place to go for information, advice and support is Headspace, the National Youth Mental Health Foundation. We recently caught up with Headspace's CEO, Chris Tanti, to find out more about the many services they offer around the country.
2: Headspace is a one-stop shop for young people, and essentially the aim is to get people assistance as early as possible. So it's an early intervention service for young people aged 12 to 25. The majority of young people presenting to the Headspace site are presenting with depression and anxiety and vague concerns about their mental health. But also at the same time we have people presenting with a range of serious mental health problems as well. Within a Headspace we have psychiatrists, psychologists, social workers, vocational workers, drug and alcohol workers, a whole range of people that can assist with a range of problems. And I guess what we're trying to do with Headspace is create an environment where young people feel comfortable talking about some of those problems.
1: So if you or someone you know is going through a tough time, then why not check out headspace.org.au. 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And their website also contains stories from other young people affected by depression, as well as plenty of useful information on mental health.
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0: 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But one thing I struggle with is packing their lunchbox each day and making sure they have healthy foods that they'll want to eat.
1: Healthy lunches and snacks are important for active children. Try to encourage children to be involved in preparing their own lunch and choosing the foods to include. Some healthy things to put in their lunchbox include fresh fruit and crunchy vegetables. A healthy lunchbox should also contain a meat or protein food, such as slices of lean meat, a hard-boiled egg or peanut butter, and a dairy food such as a cheese stick or slice, grated cheese, milk or yogurt. And try to include a starchy food such as bread, a roll, pita or flatbread, fruit bread or crackers.
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0: 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And this is Brooke. You want my
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Isn't it funny how people seem to think hardware is just for Dad? 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That's right. If you're gorgeous, if you're hip, if you're cool, or if you've just got a really cool voice that you want to put on radio, heck, come on out and have a go. 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Oh, it's such a dream job. Come on out and have a good time playing cool music or whatever you fancy. Talking, whatever. I don't know. But have a go. 68425262. Come on out. Have a go. It's as easy as 2WCRFM.

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Early in the morning, just about brekkie time. The Pynchon boys are waiting for you to jump in line. Over from the lighthouse, your mouth-watering dream awaits. Is it a scrumptious sub you're after? Or a healthy wrap? Or maybe you're having a party and you need a party platter? A cold drink? Or a coffee? Or just a chat? 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
1: Sometimes it can be hard to get motivated and start doing some regular physical activity, but most of us can find the time to go for a walk. Walking is a great form of physical activity that pretty much everyone can participate in, regardless of age or background. It's also easy for most people to incorporate into their everyday routine. There are many ways you can ensure you do more walking each day. This might be walking to the train or bus stop, walking to the local shops to buy milk, or even walking to the letterbox. You could also take a morning or evening walk around your local neighbourhood with a friend or the dog, or a stroll at lunchtime to get some fresh air. And as Megan Collier from the Heart Foundation says, every bit of walking you do will lead you on the path to better health.
2: We're encouraging people to be as physically active as they possibly can because there is so much evidence now to show that physical activity helps reduce the risk of chronic disease. And I think we're all aware that the levels of, say, cardiovascular disease and type 2 diabetes is certainly on the increase. So any healthy behaviours that people can do will help reduce chronic disease.
1: And walking with a group can be a great way of getting regular physical activity while at the same time socialising with friends and community members. The new National Heart Foundation Walking Groups initiative is designed to support established and new walking groups around Australia, with walking groups already operating in 190 communities in 6 states and territories.
2: Our groups have a great time, so they certainly enjoy the benefits of physical activity, but get to know one another and even enjoy some social activities that they plan with the groups. So, you know, what we hear from walkers is that they generally join the walking groups for their health but end up staying for the social reasons. So there's a lot of fun to be had out there.
1: Joining a local walking group will also provide you with some motivation to participate in regular physical activity.
2: I think we can all think of our own situations where, you know, a bit of motivation here and there doesn't hurt. And definitely groups are very motivating. If your mates are waiting for you down on the corner, then you know that you've got to be there. And there's also the safety aspect as well of walking in groups too.
1: It's 5:30 a.m. on a Thursday morning in Ipswich, and a group of walkers are gathering near a roundabout at the end of Cypress Street. They've come from all directions to be here, brought together thanks to the commitment of walking group organiser Coral Merry, as well as plenty of support from Ipswich Council and the Heart Foundation. And this morning, one of the Healthy Communities team is walking with Coral and her friends, finding out more about this vibrant walking group along the way.
3: My role is to organise the group walks. We have walks several times a week, and I organise what we're going to do, and then when we have a combined group with all the groups in Ipswich, I organise where we're going, what we're doing at that too.
4: Well, we're off on a walk now. How long has this group been walking in this area of Ipswich?
3: Well, almost 11 years we've been walking here. Some of the people have changed over the years and they don't all come every day, but it's just a very nice little group.
4: How far would you walk on an average walk?
3: Anything from 3.5 to 7 k's, depending on the day and the weather. If it's just a slightly drizzly day, we still walk. If it's pouring rain, we don't, of course. And in summer, we try to pick shady walks. But 3.5 to 7 k's, depending on the day. We change our days to suit ourselves.
4: Now, there's obviously a number of benefits to walking in a group like this. We're a pretty friendly group, so there's a social aspect.
3: Well, there's always a social aspect. And of course, as we walk along, we are exercising, but at the same time, we're also solving all the world's problems by talking to one another about things that are happening around the place and helping one another when we can.
4: And, yeah, the physical aspect. There's obviously a lot of benefits to people getting out on a regular walk.
3: That's very true. I have to have a 6-monthly check-up with my doctor because I'm a senior person, but he just says to me, keep doing what you're doing. It's all working very well.
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2: 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April Fool's Day. It marked a birth.

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1: 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And I said that in one hit. That's clever, eh?
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1: confession. If you enjoy eating out, having diabetes need not deprive you of this enjoyable experience. 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Choose menu items that contain breads, cereals, vegetables or fruits and which have a moderate amount of added sugar. If you're using insulin, be aware that your meal may be served later than usual, so take your insulin with you and give your injection as the meal arrives. 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
1: I've heard a lot about the five food groups and how we're supposed to eat a balance of foods from these groups. But how can I make sure I get some of all of these groups into my meals and snacks?
2: It's not hard to include foods from the major food groups into snacks and meals. Fruit is quite easy to carry as a snack, or it can be included as a part of most meals. Vegetables and legumes can be used as a snack food or as a part of lunch and dinner. 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It's easy to include a mixture of protein into snacks and meals. Bread, cereals, rice, pasta and noodles can be added into your meals from a variety of sources, and it's fairly easy to ensure you eat a diverse range of dairy foods, including milk, cottage cheese, yogurt and other types of cheese.
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0: 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It's Rodie Ann. You're listening to, what's the name of that station, love?
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0: 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You're listening to 2WCRFM. Is that it? You got it right, Cole. See you later, guys. See how things have
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1: 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When he didn't come back up, we thought he was just mucking around. But he wasn't. He'd hit his head on a log under the water.
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1: Well, I guess drinking is a pretty normal part of our weekends. Sometimes things get a bit out of control, but it really freaked us out when Tom ended up in hospital. He'd been drinking heaps and was crashed out on the floor, and then we noticed that he was hardly breathing.
2: While most young people experiment with alcohol at some stage, it's important for parents to know the very real dangers associated with drinking large amounts, or binge drinking. Death by alcohol overdose is of particular concern among young drinkers. Their generally smaller physiques means that their bodies process alcohol considerably more slowly and less efficiently than adult bodies do. Alcohol slows down or blocks many of the brain's functions, and the risk of accident or injury increases rapidly with increasing blood alcohol levels. If the blood alcohol concentration reaches a sufficient level, it leads to unconsciousness, and eventually it will inhibit breathing and may be fatal.
3: This program is funded by the Australian Government Department of Health and Ageing.
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0: for Cairns. I've been driving 26 hours straight trying to make up company deadlines and pulled over at Rockhampton for a nap. But I guess I must have dozed off and woke up Wednesday morning with the mobile phone ringing. It was the boss.
1: Boy, where the hell have you been?
0: Well, this is what I said.

0: who it could be. I switched it on and heard something that sounded like a cage of screeching cockatoos. It was a boss.
1: Boy, where the hell have you been?
0: Well, this is what I said.

0: hot shower of sparks leaping from the mobile. My powers of intuition told me there was someone on the phone. I grabbed my gloves from underneath the seat and activated the hands-free. It was the boss.
1: Boy, where the hell have you been?
0: Well, like I told you before.

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1: You've been listening to A Breath of Fresh Air with Sandy Kaye.

Good morning to the Tuesday morning program on 2WCR. Your voice, your music, the sounds of the Warren Bungles. And you've got Rob in the chair this morning. I'll be here keeping you company for the next couple of hours, telling you what's happening in and around our district, looking at the weather, and playing some music for you. Before we go any further, we'll pause the program for these following funeral notices.

This funeral notice refers to the late Gordon Keith Birrell, who was the loved father of Max, Fred, Kerry, Ron, Kevin, Philip, Andrew, Dasa, Harold, and their partners. He was the adored pop of his many grandchildren, great-grandchildren, and great-great-grandchildren. He will be sadly missed by all his family and friends. He was 89 years of age. A service of thanksgiving for the life of Gordon will be held at the Seventh-day Adventist Church, Coonabarabran, on this coming Friday, the 7th of August, commencing at 11 a.m. The cortege will then proceed to the Native Grove Lawn Cemetery. Relatives and friends are respectfully invited to attend. This funeral notice refers to the late Gordon Keith Birrell, loved father of Max, Fred, Kerry, Ron, Kevin, Philip, Andrew, Dazza, and Harold, and their partners. He was the adored pop of his many grandchildren, great-grandchildren, and great-great-grandchildren. He will be sadly missed by all his family and friends. He was 89 years of age. A service of thanksgiving for the life of Gordon will be held at the Seventh-day Adventist Church, Coonabarabran, on Friday the 7th of August, commencing at 11 a.m. The cortege will then proceed to the Native Grove Lawn Cemetery. Relatives and friends are respectfully invited to attend. For more information, you can phone Castlereagh Funerals on 6842 5262. 6842 1248.

This funeral notice refers to the late Lawrence Bensley Dawson, OAM, who was the much-loved father of Joel, Brett, Shane and Tiana. Grandfather to Tequila, Caleb, Samuel and Dallas, and brother of Ian, David and Stuart. He will be sadly missed by his family, friends and those in the community he has touched. He was aged 84 years. A service of thanksgiving for the life of Laurie will be held at the Coonabarabran Presbyterian Church on Monday, the 10th of August, commencing at 11 a.m. The cortege will then proceed to the Native Grove Lawn Cemetery. Family and friends are respectfully invited to celebrate his life. This funeral notice refers to the late Lawrence Bensley Dawson, OAM. A service of thanksgiving for the life of Laurie will be held at the Coonabarabran Presbyterian Church on Monday, the 10th of August, commencing at 11 a.m. The cortege will then proceed to the Native Grove Lawn Cemetery. Family and friends are invited to celebrate his life. For more information, you can phone Castlereagh Funerals and Monuments on 6842 1248.

Welcome back to the Tuesday morning program on 2WCR. Got Rob in the chair, as I mentioned before, and a big warm welcome to everyone tuned in today, far and wide. It's lovely having your company this morning, and I hope you get something out of the program that we've got for you today. We'll have a look at the weather very soon, just as I sort out a plug problem here. It was really good to have that bit of rain. We went about 20 days without rain at all. And so to have some rain yesterday, which totaled 5.2 mils. Yeah, 5.2 mils of rain here measured at the showground, which was great. Okay, let's look at the forecast as it's come through from the Bureau of Meteorology. Where for today, Tuesday the 4th of August, we're looking at a partly cloudy day. Some areas might have got a little bit of frost. Mostly it was a little bit of morning fog. Light winds becoming southwesterly, gusting up to about 20k in the middle of the day, then becoming light in the evening. We've got no rain predicted for today, so it's going to be mostly sunny and or partly cloudy, whichever way you like to look at that. It means the same thing. And tops of 19 degrees is forecast for us today. Now, the fire danger ratings, let me tell you that the central ranges and the northwestern area, and the northwestern area is the area that encompasses all of the Warrumungal local government area. Those two are moderate, and then the upper central west plains and the lower central west plains, no rating on them. Moderate means be ready to act if you see smoke that shouldn't be there. Sun protection is recommended from 20 past 10 this morning through till 1:50 this afternoon. During this time, the UV index is predicted to reach 4, and that's a moderate reading. Let's have a peek at tomorrow, Wednesday the 5th of August, and we're looking at a partly cloudy day. We could ever have areas of morning frost in the morning, light winds during the day, and tops of 16 degrees is forecast for Coonabarabran and for Wednesday. And no rain predicted. On Thursday, the 6th of August, we're looking at a partly cloudy day with areas of frost and fog in the morning. We have light winds during the day and tops of 16 degrees as forecast for Coonabarabran on Thursday. So that's the 3-day forecast for you through to Thursday. No more rain predicted on any of those days, but we did get 5.2 mils overnight here in Coonabarabran, which was lovely to have. And we've got the maximum temperature we got to yesterday was just a nudge under 19 degrees. In fact, it was about 18.8 degrees was the maximum temperature yesterday. And the minimum temperature this morning came down to 1.1 degrees. So probably not enough to generate a frost, but certainly to produce some fog, which was in the low-lying areas as it came into town. So anyway, it's good that it's been raining again, because I think we went about 20 days without rain at all, without any moisture at all. So it's good to have the 5.2 mils yesterday or last night.

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2: Good morning, I'm Laura Devoy. A community forum is being held in regional South Australia today amid a growing number of bird flu detections. Shannon Kirkwood has more.
3: The state's recorded Australia's first bird flu mass mortality event, meaning the nation may be entering the next phase of the outbreak. Experts and state government ministers will be at a community meeting in Robe tonight to talk about H5 bird flu, preparedness measures and animal, human and environmental health considerations. Robe returned its first positive H5 bird flu case last week in a silver gull. It will be the first of several community meetings to be held over the next week. Australians are being asked to remain vigilant in reporting sick and dead birds and other wildlife. The Emergency Animal Disease Hotline can be reached on 1800 675 888.
2: Red Cross Lifeblood says it's in need of 12,000 donations immediately due to a winter shortage. The common cold means donors are temporarily unable to give blood, which the Red Cross says can severely impact the availability of donors during the winter months. Anyone who is fit and well is encouraged to book an appointment now. The shortages are most pronounced in New South Wales and Queensland. The greatest need is for type A and type O. Researchers at the University of Queensland have launched the Australian DNA Bridge Study, which aims to investigate health risks for populations with mixed genetic ancestries. More than 90% of all genetics health research globally has so far focused on people of European descent, who make up less than 20% of the world's population. Researchers say anyone of non-European descent or with mixed genetic ancestries do not have access to the same genetic health risk data. The study is looking to recruit Australians of mixed European and Asian ancestry. The World Health Organization is calling for the protection of healthcare facilities in Gaza. Over the weekend, a warehouse holding medical supplies was destroyed by an Israeli airstrike and a nearby hospital was damaged. In a statement, WHO Director General Dr. Tedros Adhanom Ghebreyesus says despite the ceasefire, insecurity in Gaza persists and people continue to struggle with displacement, poor water and sanitation, malnutrition, disease and a lack of healthcare. He says healthcare facilities must never be attacked or militarised. The family of detained former leader of Myanmar Aung San Suu Kyi has welcomed her being allowed to meet a delegate of the Red Cross. It was the 81-year-old's first confirmed contact with the outside world for 2.5 years. She's been in detention since the government was overthrown 5 years ago. Ms. Suu Kyi's son, Kim Aris, told the BBC he was reassured.
4: I can confirm that that meeting has happened. I spoke with that delegate earlier today. He confirmed that, and that my mother does appear to be in good health.
2: In the US, authorities have confirmed the first deaths related to the Cyclospora outbreak. Cyclospora is a parasitic infection caused by consuming contaminated food. The most common symptom is diarrhea. The Michigan Department of Health and Human Services says two people who died both had underlying health conditions. The outbreak has been linked to lettuce from Mexico, which was served by a fast food chain. Turning to sport, Hawthorn has re-signed head coach Sam Mitchell. The 43-year-old, who was already contracted for next year, has signed a 3-year contract extension, which will keep him at the club until at least the end of 2030. Earlier this year, Mitchell became the 6th person to coach 100 or more VFL-AFL games for the Hawks.
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5: Yes, and that's our latest news, and we'll have our next news bulletin for you in half an hour's time. That'll be at 9 o'clock this morning. Right now, I have with me Russ James. Good morning, Russ.
6: Good morning, Rob. Great to hear from you.
5: Yeah, good to hear you too. Now, we've got Barbie with Blokes coming up again this week.
6: We sure have, at the Imperial Hotel on Friday the 7th of August. So, yeah, and we're going to be cosy inside, Rob. Sam is asking us to use the lounge area.
5: Yeah.
6: So it's we'll be warm on the outside and warm
5: on the inside. Yeah. And what can we expect to be having as a meal this time?
6: Well, The first curry night we had back at the Royal, I was game enough to try a vindaloo, which typically is a hotter curry,
5: right?
6: And I'll temper it with I'll probably do a beef vindaloo, and I reckon I'm probably going to do a family favourite called an agra. It's a spice blend that I get from Queensland, and I just recently landed a whole kilo of it, so I'm keen to spice mix.
5: That'll keep us going, won't it?
6: that'll keep us going because we're going to give the members of Rotary on the following Monday night a bit of a taste of the barbie with the blokes experience as well. So
5: this will be a forerunner for what we can expect that night.
6: Well, Rotary, as you're aware, have been supporting the Barbie with the Blokes. Actually, it was a Rotary initiative back to us almost 3 years ago now. When I was in the chair as president last time. So Rotary's members, some of the members that aren't blokes are going to get a chance to experience some of the curries as well. So if it's actually leftover, it'll probably be even better again.
5: It matures, doesn't it?
6: Yeah, absolutely. That's one of the things about curry. So I typically slow cook them, so the flavours are really well in the blend.
5: They're really well blended,
6: In the curry, so...
5: Good on you.
6: Yeah.
5: And, of course, Barbie with the Blokes is for any fellas who would like to get together and have a chat with other like-minded people. That's a really good event to go to, just to have a chat with friends and you always meet someone new there too, and it's really good to see newies coming along.
6: Yeah, and really, you're absolutely right, Robert. And it's what happens when blokes get to know each other a little bit better, certainly the trust develops, and then so if a conversation can come up where someone's doing it a bit tough, that maybe they'll be a bit more attentive and maybe even ask the questions about, like, you know, the standard Aussie greeting is how you're going, but there's a question that can actually be asked straight after that, and that's tell me how you're really going.
5: And that
6: comes out of building trust and all that sort of stuff, and having the confidence to ask those sort of questions. It's likely to be a question that comes up this Friday night because we've lost a significant member of the community, in Laurie Dawson.
5: Yes.
6: His funeral is for Monday the 10th.
5: That's right.
6: Laurie was a wonderful supporter of men's mental health and well-being, and I'm sure we'll find an opportunity on Friday night to raise a glass to Laurie.
5: Yeah, and to reflect on what his life was all about.
6: Absolutely. So, you know, that may trigger a few feelings of sort of loss and grief in our own lives as well. So, you know, it's an important thing that we can have those conversations that are often difficult, particularly for blokes. We tend to be a bit stoic on this sort of stuff. When you lose a good one, and I think it's appropriate to raise a glass and remember some of the impacts that Laurie would have had on our life, but also it's a chance to actually, you know, pat a mate on the back and just say, mate, you've been a really good support to me as well. Like, you know, it's a
5: very important. Yeah.
6: Yeah, absolutely important. Very important. So if you're in the IMPI, and thanks to the team at IMPI, to Lee and Sam for allowing us to use the lounge area. That's wonderful. Look, all the establishments that we visit are incredibly hospitable. They look after us well.
5: Very grateful to all those organisations that do step in there.
6: Tell you something else that's really been interesting, Rob, of recent times. There's been a couple of young blokes, two or three young blokes, have been coming along fairly regularly. I mean, real regularly.
5: Yep.
6: And I bumped into the grandma of one of those boys, and she was absolutely glowing with praise for what we do. And, you know, like, it's a fairly simple formula, get a bunch of blokes together around a good feed. But these young guys, they've been actually sharing with their parents and grandparents about how wonderful that experience has been for them. So look, that's one of the things that we hope that does happen, is that there's no age barrier to who's welcome. That was a real bit of encouragement I got this last week.
5: That's excellent. I know the people you're talking about. Yeah, they came along, when they first came along, they just sat quietly in the background, didn't they? And now they mix with others and chat, yeah, which is great.
6: Actually, it was really funny. I think one of their first experiences that Bud with the blokes was at the Royal four months ago.
5: Right.
6: We also had curry that night, and that's when I introduced the vindaloo that night. So it was some interesting text conversations over the next couple of days about how they were feeling. And they recovered. Obviously recovered enough to want to keep coming back, mate.
5: Oh, this will harden them up if they get another dose of it.
6: Well, they certainly don't have any worms, mate. That's one.
5: Fair enough. Okay, well, we'll see you all on Friday night at 6 o'clock.
6: 6 o'clock kickoff. Yep. We'll be eating around 6:30, the Impy's graciously giving us a complimentary soft drink or beer or something like that. None of the hard stuff. But thanks again to the Impy and the team there, and for hosting us this week.
5: Good on you. Okay, Russell, we'll see you then on Friday.
6: Looking forward to it, Rob.
5: Good on you. Okay.
6: Have a great day.
5: I'm going to play you a song from the Carpenters. This one's called Rainy Days and Mondays, because that's where we had the rainy day last night, didn't we?
6: We did too.
5: It was lovely, wasn't it? Okay, we'll catch you later in the week.
6: Good on you. Thanks, Rob.
5: Okay, good on you, mate. See you later.
6: Bye.

0: Yeah, we had the carpenters there, and rainy days and Mondays. Okay, now it's time for me to once again go out and do the weather observations for the Bureau of Meteorology. So while I'm out of the studio, I've got lined up for you. I picked a year this time again. The last time I picked was 1988. Well, I picked 1973 this time to pick songs from. So these are all songs that I felt were very important, and everyone liked listening to them from 1973. We're going to start off with Brian Cadd, then we'll go to Roberta Flack, Timmy Thomas, David Essex, Paul Simon, Helen Reddy, and Kincaid. How's that? Seven songs there. So we'll have them one after another, and in the middle of them will be the 9 o'clock news. So let's get started with Brian Cadd and Don't You Know It's Magic.
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2: Way back in the 70s, I wrote a song for a young blonde bloke, and we had this song together in Tokyo.

That's Paul Simon there, and Love Me Like a Rock. Before that was David Essex and Rock On. Timmy Thomas sang Why Can't We Live Together. Roberta Flack sang Killing Me Softly. And then Brian Cadd started the ball rolling with Don't You Know It's Magic. So that was they were the songs that were played while I was out doing the weather observations. They're all complete now and gone through to the Bureau of Meteorology. So everything's good, and it's a beautiful, bright, clear sky out there today. Not a cloud anywhere. And just recapping the forecast for today, partly cloudy. We've got light winds becoming more southwesterly, gusting up to about 20k in the middle of the day, then becoming light in the evening. Forecast maximum of 19 degrees in Coonabarabran for today. And sun protection is recommended from 10:20 this morning through to 1:50 this afternoon. During this time, the UV index is predicted to reach 4. That's a moderate reading. And don't forget that in our area, the northwestern area, the fire danger rating is moderate, and that's also applicable to the central ranges, which is nearby us, and the upper and lower central plains, upper and lower central west plains doesn't have a rating at all. So that's the conditions as we, the forecast for today. Now outside, it's currently about 9 degrees outside. We've got 95% humidity and a barometric pressure of 1,026 hectopascals. And there's just a slight breeze out there. It's coming from the southwest at the present time, which is what the Bureau has forecast. But it's a very very light breeze. It's blowing at about 1 knot. Or 2 kilometres per hour, if you like to look at it that way, coming from the southwest. Yes, it's just a very, very light breeze. And that's it. That's the forecast. And over the last 24 hours, we did receive 5.2 millimetres of rain with a maximum temperature yesterday of 18.9 degrees, and the minimum temperature came down to 1 degree.

Well, if you're growing up in the 1970s, like me, that was a song that you heard lots of, particularly around 1978 or so. John Paul Young and Standing in the Rain. Well, you don't have to be standing in the rain today because there is none. It's nice and bright and sunny outside. Just the time to be thinking about doing some exercises. So there is a winter exercise program already running for you. It's called Live Life Well, Exercises for Strength and Balance. And it runs each Tuesday and Thursday, so it means it's on today. It's in the afternoon at the Scout Hall in George Street, Coonabarabran. Start time is 4 p.m. and goes for 1 hour, which means it goes through till 5 p.m. It just costs you $4 per session. And it really good exercises to make you or help you live life well. For more information about the these exercise classes, if you would like some more info, Faye is the person to talk to on 0408 135 602. You can also talk to Pat Madden on 0467 036 550. And everyone is welcome to go along to these winter exercise classes to keep you living life well, very well, actually. Here is Helen Reddy and Delta Dawn.

Yeah, Helen Reddy there, and Delta Dawn. Now, we've got some really good musical and entertainment for you this week here in Coonabarabran, because the Coonabarabran High School students are ready to take centre stage when they present a musical called Star. It's an original music, and it's going to run from this coming Thursday, Friday and Saturday. That's August the 6th through to the 8th. So Star will be performed at 7 p.m. each night in the Coonabarabran High School, and it promises audiences a night of humour, powerful performances and spectacular music. The musical follows an ageing rock star, Johnny, who searches for one final last chance at fame by creating a televised talent competition to discover the country's next best superstar. So that's just a touching a little bit to whet your appetite. It's an original done by Michael Armstrong. Michael has friends have put this together. So this is the world premiere of this musical in Coonabarabran this coming week. So don't miss out. How do you get to see it? Well, it'll be held at the Coonabarabran High School Hall, 7 p.m. As I said, starting on the Thursday, Friday and Saturday. Tickets are available at the school office or at Prezi's. The price is $20 for adults, $15 for seniors, $10 for students, and children under 5 get in for nothing. So don't be disguising yourself as under 5. That's very cheap entertainment, but it's all done. It's all local talent, and it's great to see what the school kids can get up to here. So it's all happening this week on Thursday, Friday, and Saturday evenings. It's a rock musical, there's a lot of singing in it and a lot of rock and roll music in it, and some very talented young people giving their all for it. This is a bit of a sample of what you might hear.

Yeah, that's Kenny Loggins there and Danger Zone. But that's the type of music you'll hear at this musical at the high school this coming week. Okay, it's time is 28 minutes past nine. Time to say good morning to Gail up there at Corinda. Hope you are enjoying the morning, Gail, and nice and bright and sunny again after that little bit of rain yesterday and a cloudy day yesterday. It's nice to see the sun out again. And with a little bit of moisture. I've got John Denver for you today, Gail, and he's going to be singing for you My Sweet Lady. This is John Denver, and this is for Gail up at Corinda.

Isn't that a nice song from John Denver? My Sweet Lady, that was for Gail up at Corinda this morning. Now, next person up there at Corinda is Gwen. And Gwen, many thanks for sending that CD through, which I'll be able to use for you, plus some more songs for that you'd like to hear. What I'm going to play for you right now is, because I haven't got those ones just set up yet, but I'll have them set up today. Dolly Parton and Kenny Rogers. So I'm going to play them for you with Ireland in the Stream. This is for Gwen up at Corinda.

Islands in the Stream. That's Dolly Parton and Kenny Rogers there together. So there's a song there for you this morning, Gwen. now I'm going to play a Bee Gees song for Rosalind. She likes that, very much likes the Bee Gees. Here we go with a song called Run.

Yes, the Bee Gees there, and a song called One. And I played that for Rosalind this morning. Okay, Lorraine, I've got Ed Sheeran for you and Bad Habits.

0: Ed Sheeran there, and Bad Habits, and a song there for Lorraine. And Dawn, I've got Elvis Presley for you. Here he is with US Mail.
1: Now I'm a US Mail because I was born. Now I'm a U.S. male, cause I was born in a Mississippi town on a Sunday morn. Now Mississippi just happens to occupy a place in the southeastern portion of this here United States. Now that's a fact, buddy, and you know it well. So I just call myself the U.S. male. That's M-A-L-E, son. I said all that to say all this. I've been watching the way you've been watching my miss. For the last 3 weeks, you've been hot on her trail. You've been kind of upsetting this U.S. mail. Now you touch her once with your greasy hands, I'm gonna stretch your neck like a long rubber band. She's wearing a ring that I bought her on sale. That makes her the property of this U.S. mail. You better not mess with the U.S. mail, my friend.

know the U.S. mail is on his toes. 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I ain't pulling no wool over this boy's eyes. I catch you around my woman, champ. I'm gonna leave your head about the shape of a stamp. Kinda flattened out, so you'll be well to quit playing games with this U.S. mail.

Let me tell you something, son. You can be just about as cool as you want to be, man. Just keep your greasy hands off my woman.

0: You Only Live Twice. That's Nancy Sinatra. I've got one person I want to mention having a birthday today. If you're having a birthday yourself, happy birthday for today. But in the music world, a famous person in music is having the anniversary of his birthday today, and that is Louis Armstrong. He was born on the 4th of August in 1901. He's a singer, band leader, trumpet player, and his first big single was Hello Dolly, which came out in about 1964 or so. And in 1968, he had a number one hit all around the world with this song I'm going to play for you to celebrate the life of Louis Armstrong, What a Wonderful World. He sadly passed away in July 1971. Here he is. His voice and his music lives forever. What a Wonderful World, Louis Armstrong.
1: I see trees.

that was the number one hit all around the world in 1988 when he released that song, Louis Armstrong there. Anniversary of his birthday today, born on this day, the 4th of August in 1901. Well, it's time for me to say bye. Thank you very much for being part of the program today. You've all been very, very much appreciated listening in. And let me tell you what's happening on 2WCR for the rest of the day. We'll continue on with music for you. We have got music on the, we've got news on the hour. We've got the rural reports coming up at 12 o'clock. Listen to some good Australian music with Aussie Trove. That's coming up at 2 o'clock this afternoon. Our current affairs program to keep you in touch with the rest of the world is The Wire. That's at 5 o'clock. And tomorrow morning, Steve Lawrence will be in to start your day with community announcements, and he'll be starting that at 8 o'clock. Thank you very much for tuning in, and once again, have a good day, live life well, and just be happy. Here is Some Enchanted Evening. Bye for now.